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1: Kati used tanning beds because having a tan made her feel thin and pretty. 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
1: वेलकम टू येट अनदर एडिशन ऑफ बाय लीप्स एंड बाउंड्स। Today we are going to see something about competition. In order to develop, people need to be aware of their competition. It could be in personal life, it could be in a career, in academics, it could be a corporate career. Wherever you are and whatever you're doing, you should assess your competition and you should try and better the competition. What competition are we talking about here? Are we going to focus on those people around us who are doing better than us? Are we going to focus on things which seem to us to be happening at a better pace, at a faster pace? Or are we going to focus on the real competition? What is the real competition that I am referring to here? Yes, when you set benchmarks for progress or development, you should stop looking at the people around you. You should stop looking at the things around you. But you should first of all look within yourself. What are you capable of doing and what are you actually doing? Where do you want to go from here? Are you equipping yourself fully to reach that target? When you really want to develop by leaps and bounds, it is this self-assessment that is very important. Yes, so when I refer to competition here, I mean competing with oneself. When you compete with yourself, when you set targets for you to excel and exceed those expectations, then you're sure to develop by leaps and bounds. Let me clarify with an example. We have heard the story of Usain Bolt. Yes, that sprinter is whom I'm talking about. And he used to practice for the next Olympics even when this Olympics was just over. He used to try and better his record each time. So he was his own benchmark and he was just competing against himself. So friends, while we ponder on this, let us remember the best competition is to compete with oneself. Let's meet again.
0: Thank you so much, ma'am. I hope that was of great help to all the listeners. Until I meet you in the next episode of Bay Leaps and Bounds, this is your RJ Kirti signing off and you are listening to MOP Community Radio Station 107.8 FM. 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

0: 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And now we will learn about the advantages of a city life. There are six basic advantages. They are: number one, easy access. Living in a city can provide easy access to work, shopping, and entertainment. In some cases, city dwellers might not even own an automobile, as they can get to most destinations by using public transportation or on foot. Some cities provide pedestrian paths that enable walkers and bicyclists to get around safely. Number two is making contacts. Since cities contain large cluster of people in a relatively small area, there are more opportunities to meet people than in the suburbs. For a single person, this means that he or she should increase the chances of finding a spouse. People who are starting a business or looking for that one big break may have a better chance of making a valuable contract. Number three is housing. On the downside, housing is often at a premium and is typically more expensive in the city. Instead of having a house with a yard and a room for the kids to roam, residents may have to resort to living in a tiny apartment that is several stories high, making it inconvenient to transport items such as groceries. Number four is congestion. Cities are more congested than the suburbs or the country. Residents may be forced to live in a tight quarters near noisy or inconsiderate neighbor. Congestion can result in more pollution and difficulty in getting from one place to another in a timely fashion. Number four is fast pace. The fast pace of a city life is not for everyone, as faster pace can increase levels of stress and make people more hostile to one another, which can contribute to increased levels of violence and crime. People who enjoy a leisurely stroll in the fresh air or a friendly greeting from a stranger may find city life incompatible with their values. They may also experience the lonely feeling of being just a face in a crowd instead of a part of a community. Number six is cultural opportunities. Since cities contain large cluster of peoples in a relatively small area, there are more opportunities to meet people than in the suburbs. For a single person, this means that he or she should increase the chances of finding a spouse. People who are starting a business or looking for that one big break may have a better chance of making a valuable contact. Number seven is jobs. Because of more job opportunities, urban life might be more financially rewarding and luxurious. Apart from these, there are other advantages, like in big cities, we find good arrangements for education. Big colleges, even universities, are found here. Even a person of ordinary means can give his sons and daughters the highest education according to their financial capacity. There are also a very large number of schools, both for boys and girls, in the very city. They also provide well-equipped libraries and reading rooms for public use. Such arrangements do not exist in small towns and villages. Cities also provide ample medical facilities. In every city, there are good hospitals in which the poor get free medicines and treatment. Many well-qualified private doctors are also there to serve the sick and the suffering. Lack of such medical arrangement is a drawback of villages. Besides this, cities also provide many fine opportunities for amusement and recreation. In every city, there are a number of cinema houses and theaters where we can enjoy the best pictures and dramatic performance. There are also a number of restaurants and hotels where we can get food, tea, etc. at the finest quality. There are also mini parks and gardens where we can enjoy natural beauty at its best. The markets of the city, especially when brightly lighted at night, are better than many exhibitions and fairs. The most important advantages of cities is the availability of avenues of employment. They are centers of trade and commerce. There are big officials, offices, as well as large number of factories and mills. Persons with every kind of qualification can easily find jobs to suit them. No such opportunities exist in villages where people depend mostly on agriculture. There are many other advantages of city life. City people are more cultured and refined. There we find opportunities to mix with people from every corner of the country, as also from foreign countries. We meet people who have different nature, ideas and different ways of living and thinking. In this way, our outlook is broadened and our views are enlarged. The city offers opportunities and facilities for making full use of one's abilities and talents. It can make life joyful and comfortable. Major service agencies are centralized in the city to satisfy various interests of the people, such as work, education, recreation, and politics. It encourages new ideas and inventions. It quickens social movements and enlarges social contacts. Social mobility becomes easier. There is less social distance being kept among people of different castes, races, and religions. Hence, there is more tolerance towards others. The city is dynamic. This dynamism contributes to social change. The city has liberated women for the exclusiveness of domesticity. It has made women to stand on an equal footing with men. The city provides various means of recreation. In a city, there is a whole scope for personal advancement. The multifarious associations of the city cater to the multiple needs, interests, and traits of the people. The city functions as a laboratory for human genius. We'll be back after a short commercial break, so stay tuned. You are listening to MRP Community Radio 107.8 FM.
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1: 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Like a coin with its two sides, the city has dark or ugly side too. The city makes life materialistic and mechanical. It takes away from man his human aspect. Secondary relations are dominant in the city. People are indifferent towards one another. Superficial forms of politeness and manners are commonly found. There is lack of intimacy and privacy in the city. The city has made the people to become individualistic, selfish, rationalistic and calculative. Relations are commercialized. All relations are means to means and to no final ends. The city has posed a challenge to family. The urban family is in doldrums. Individualism is ravening within it. Divorce, desertion and separation are increasing. Joint family has disappeared. The family is cut to size. Social control is complex and less effective in the city. Instances of social deviance are more in the city. The city has made the life to become uncertain, insecure and competitive. The city is said to be center of economic insecurity, mental illness, gambling, prostitution, drunkenness, crime, juvenile delinquency, etc. Concentration of people in the city creates problem of housing, water and electricity facility, overcrowdedness, insanitation, etc. The cities are condemned as abnormal set billets of sin, septism, greed, misery, filth and congestion. It is branded as the center of corruption, vice and misery. Cities have many disadvantages also. Many lives, city life is artificial. Man's life is cut off from the nature. He cannot appreciate the charms of birds and flowers or the beauty of the dawn day, day dawn and the sunset as in villages. City life is extremely unhealthy. Air pollution, water pollution and sound pollution have converted the city life into hell. The smoke coming out of a number of factories make the atmosphere dirty. The sky is always covered with black clouds. The people get no opportunity to breathe free and pure air or to enjoy clear sunshine. Besides this, food in the cities is dirty and adulterated. You cannot get pure milk and ghee. The food sold in the market is entirely unwholesome and unfit for consumption. The villages suffer from no such drawbacks. One has to face many difficulties in a big city. Life is very costly. People have to live with pomp and show. A simple life like that of the villages is impossible in the city. Besides, the cities are overcrowded and people get very little accommodation. Rates are high. Newcomers have to put up with a great deal of hardship. Distances are long and much time is wasted in going from one place to another. People in the city do not have much sympathy for others. There is no fellow feeling. Their sympathy and close interdependence, which is so marked in villages' life, is entirely lacking in the city. Such is life in big city. That is why many people do not like to live there. Others prefer its owning to its medical and cultural advantages. It is all a matter of taste. I myself like to live in a village in the closest vicinity of a city so that I may enjoy the pleasures of both the city and the country. We'll be back after a short commercial break, so stay tuned. Listeners, you are listening to MOP Community Radio 107.8.

0: Welcome address by Mr. M. G. Bohara, President, Rajasthani Association, Tamil Nadu.
1: Most respected chief guest, His Excellency Dr. APJ Abdul Kalam. Dignitaries on main table, galaxy of past presidents, respected staff members, the board members of college and Rajasthani Association, respected sponsors, the members from the press, beloved students and guests. I extend a very warm welcome to you all. It is most important moment in my life and I deem a great pleasure in welcoming the missile man, the most popular president ever and of course a great educationist. It is very special moment for us when we see many achievers in front of the achiever. Yes friends, entire student community which has got excellent result, they are going to be honored today by this great man. I remember the moment when Dr. shared his stage with late Acharya Sri Mahapragya when he wanted Kalam to create a missile of Ahimsa and the peace. Dr. Kalam not only agreed for that but started working on that mission. We already have one book in our hands now, co-authored by His Excellency and His Holiness. I bow to the spiritual glow of this great person. His visit to Rajasthan Association Tamil Nadu and M.U.P. Vaishnav College is a matter of great pride for all of us. Once again, I welcome you all. Jai Hind.
2: You know, when I entered the room, I asked principal, it's a women's college, men's college, I asked. Because I found 90% men were there sitting there. No, I count. Then I said, wherever the students are there, bring them inside. That's how some of you have come here. And some more I'll be very happy to receive, because my talk is for them. Okay, I have made the talk for the students of MOP. Okay, first of all, I would like to greet Sri M.G. Bohara, President, Rajasthan Association, Mahendra Kumar, General Secretary, Rajasthan Union, and Madan Lal Gupta Ji, Sri Kishore Jain Ji, teachers, distinguished guests, and dear students. Friends, I am very delighted to address interactive students and teachers of MOP, Vaishnav College for Women. I greet all the students, lecturers, professors, staff, and members of the management. Friends, women education and all the more education with values is indeed unique. I understand many of you are entrepreneurs also. When you are studying, you are doing an entrepreneurship. That means instead of employment seekers, you will transform into employment generators. It's a very good mission this college has. When an institution like Vaishnav College completing 20 years of service in women education, what does it mean? I ask myself, what does it mean? You know friends, Earth rotates one axis. It takes 24 hours, day and night you get. Earth orbits around the sun, one orbit takes 1 year. That means MOP Vaishnav College for Women in Chennai, which is in the planet Earth, has orbited around the sun 20 times. All of you have orbited 20 times. So, I would like to congratulate the MOP Vaishnav College for Women Chennai. And you have seen, orbited the sun, seen many stars and galaxies all around. God bless you all. Friends, today I would like to share a few thoughts, especially for young people. I am addressing for the young people, mostly students. So the topic I have selected, what will I be remembered for? What will I be? That's the topic I am going to talk to. First, let us see a few great personalities who are always remembered and celebrated by humanity for their unique contribution. For example, you look up. When you look up, you see the light and bulb. Whom do you remember? Very good answer, Thomas Alva Edison, because the electricity he put into application. When the aircraft fly, who do you remember? Yes, to Wright brothers in 1885, when great scientist Kelvin said, nothing heavier than air can be flown. But the Wright brothers flew the aircraft in 1903. When the telephone bell rings, Alexander Graham Bell, then one great Indian scientist, he was traveling from London to Calcutta in 1930s. It was the ship, in those days no other transportation. So when he reached Calcutta, sun was shining. He looked at the sky and the horizon. Sky was blue and sea was blue. He asked a question, why sky is blue and sea is blue? But he has gotten an answer after 7 years. He has to do the research, and finally he found out the research. It brought him a Nobel Prize. Okay? It got him Nobel Prize. Can you think of? Who? Sir, very good. Sir C. Raman, he discovered what is called backscattering light. Only lady in the world so far who got two Nobel Prizes. Madam? Madam Curie, she got no prize, one for discovering the radium, another for characterizing all the radio metals, for she got two Nobel Prizes. Now friends, there was a great mathematician somewhere in this state, 1930s, and he passed, he was studying in Kumbakonam schools and colleges. He appeared for intermediate. He failed all the subjects except mathematics. Except 100 by 100 he took. But you know, the law cannot allow him to go to college. But he wrote a number of articles on number theory. Number theory, articles are articles. It appeared in journal. Then one professor of mathematician, he was very much impressed. And Hardy, Professor Hardy of Cambridge University, took him to London and made him a great human being and authority in number theory. Can you remember him? Srinivasa Ramanujan. So friends, you find all these people, when I say light and bulb, you can say Thomas Alva Edison. When I say aircraft, immediately you can say Wright brothers. Telephone bell rings, you can say Alexander Graham Bell. Two Nobel Prize lady, you can think of Madame Curie. And then say Ramanujam, you can remember him for number theory. Why do you remember? How do you remember? Why we all remember them? What is the reason we remember them? Can you guess? Can you guess? Why should we remember them? There are thousands of people, are engineers, doctors, political leaders, so many. We don't remember them, they're gone. But these people remember. Why? Because they are unique people. Because they are unique people. What is the unique people? What the characteristics of the unique people? How you all students can become a unique? That's the topic of my today. Okay? Okay, the topic is okay. Now friends, I have so far met 15 million youths in a decade's time in this country, all in your age group, in your student age groups, and also below, up to high school students I have met. What did I learn? Every youth wants to be unique. We have discussed with him, with her. Every youth wants to be unique, that is you. But the world around you is doing its best day and night to make you just to everybody else. You understand? Day and night. Day and night. Day and night. The world around you is doing its best to make you just to everybody else. But you want to be in the home, dear young students. You are asked by your parents to be like neighbor's children for scoring good marks. Isn't it? Yes or no? Then when you come to school, college, your teacher says, why not be like first five rank fellows? Okay? Be like them. So wherever you go, wherever youth go, they are saying you have to be somebody or else everybody else. You have to be somebody else or everybody else. Now, dear young friends, how many of you would like to be unique yourself? How many of you? How many of you want to be unique? You should be remembered. You should be remembered. All young people want to become unique. The challenge. Then what the challenge? The challenge, my young friends, is that you have to fight the hardest battle which any human being can ever imagine to fight. And never stop fighting until you arrive at your destined place. That is unique you. What is the tool you have? The tool is knowledge. That means if you study the unique people of six people I said just now, they have four unique qualities. That's why they are unique. Number one, they had a great aim, not small aims, a great. They had a great aim in life. Number two, they had continuously acquired the knowledge through great books, great human beings, and great teachers. Number three, of course, when everybody was sleeping, they were working very hard. Okay. Number four, of course, perseverance. They are not afraid of the problem. They become the captain of the problem, defeat the problem, and succeed. These are the unique qualities. You want to be all of you lifted, young people lifted your hand. If you are unique, have four unique qualities. What are they? Number one, great aim. Small aim is a crime. Great aim. Number two, continuously acquire the knowledge. You are not with me. Number three, hard work. Number four, perseverance. That means you are not afraid of the problem. You subjugate the problem, defeat the problem, and succeed. Now, friends, மாணவ நண்பர்களே, உங்கள் அனைவருக்கும் நான் எழுதிய கவிதையை இங்கே பகிர்ந்து கொள்ள விரும்புகிறேன். திருப்பி சொல்றீங்களா? திருப்பி சொல்றீங்களா? எஸ் ஆர் நோ? என் பா சாப்பிடலையா ரெண்டு நாள்? 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

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Now friends, I am the miss of the students. I would like to share the type of opportunities and challenges that are in front of you. Let me describe my visualization of the distinctive profile of India by 2020, a vision for the nation. Another 7 years, we are 2030. Another 7 years time, what type of distinct profile India by 2020? When you go to this campus, this college, MFP, Vaishnav College, women, what type of opportunities you have in life? I'm going to talk to you now. It's called Distinctive Profile of India by 2020. A nation where rural and urban divide has reduced a thin line. A nation where the equitable distribution and adequate access to energy and quality water. A nation where agriculture, industry, service sector work together in symphony. A nation where agriculture, industries, a nation where education value system is not denied to any meritorious candidate because of societal or economic discrimination. A nation with the best destination for the most talented scholars, scientists, investors. A nation where the best of health care is available to all. A nation where the governance is responsive, transparent, and corruption-free. A nation where poverty has been totally eradicated, illiteracy removed, and crimes against women and children are absent, and none in the society feels alienated. A nation is prosperous, healthy, secure, devoid of terrorism, peaceful and happy, and continues with a sustainable growth path. A nation that's one of the best places to live in and is proud of its leadership. இப்படிப்பட்ட இந்தியாவை படைக்க எழுச்சி மிக்க எண்ணம் கொண்ட இளைஞர்கள் இளைஞிகள் அனைத்து துறைகளிலும் தேவை. அந்த இளைய சமுதாயம் தன் நாளைய தலைவர்களாக பரமித்தால்தான் இந்தியா ஏற்றத்தாழ் பெற்ற சமத்துவ சமுதாயம் கொண்ட நீட்டி நீர்த்த வளர்ச்சி பெற்ற நாடாக மாறும். ஒவ்வொரு இளைஞர்களுக்கும் வாழ்வு லட்சிய வேண்டும். அந்த லட்சியம் 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agriculture, arts, literature, humanity, business, management, social entrepreneurship, politics also, law and the executive, whatever the field that you opt for, you have the responsibility to contribute to the society. What is that? What is the one thing that the spirit of what can I give? One of the spirit when you go out on this campus, when you come to this campus 4 years back, 5 years back, 10 years back, you may have a feeling, what can I take? But when you go out on this campus, MOP, Vaishnav College for Women, when you go out on this campus, you are going, what can I give? What can I give? What can I give? What is the opposite of what can I give? What is the opposite? What can I take? What the problem? India is going through the problem. What can I take? Okay. Now friends, when I am with the students and teachers of this occasion, I would like to share with you the thought process of the great poet, Mahakavi Subramanya Bharathiyar. He is my favorite poet, who
who is in 1910. India got freedom 1947. Bharathiyar in 1910 composed the poem Envisioning Women of India. And the name of the poem is called Udayakanni. Udayakanni is Tamil. Emerging Woman is English. I have translated like that. First I will tell Tamil what Bharathiyar has written. Udayakanni, Nimirndha Nannadai, Nergonda Parvayum, நிலத்தில் யாருக்கும் அஞ்சாத நெறிகளும் திமிர்ந்த ஞான செருக்கும் இருப்பதால் செம்மை மாதர் திரும்புவதில்லையாம். அமிழ்ந்து பேரிருளாம் அறியாமையில் அவளமீதி கலையின்றி வாழ்வதை மூன்று தள்ளுதல் பெண்ணரமாகும் உதயக்கனி உரைப்பது கேட்கிறது. த பியூட்டிஃபுல் போயம் பிரிங்ஸ் அவுட் த ப்ரொஃபைல் ஆஃப் எமர்ஜிங் உமன் 1910. She walks with a raised head, emerging woman. She walks with a raised head, with her eyes looking straight. She has her principles, unafraid of anybody. She is a lofty and knowledge-based pride. Such a cultured woman don't falter from the chosen path. She drives ignorance away. She welcomes the bliss of life with learned mind. This is the dharma of emerging woman. This is what Bharathiyar said in 1910. The dream of the poet, I'm sure, will become a reality of life for the students. When the child is empowered by the parents at various phases of growth, the child transforms into a responsible citizen. When the teacher is empowered with the knowledge and experience, good young woman brings out the value system, take a shape. When individual or a team is empowered with technology, transformation to higher potential for achievement is assured. When the leader of any institution empowers his or her people, leaders are born who can change the nation in multiple areas. When the women are empowered, society with the harmony in the home is assured. When the political leaders of the nation empower the people through the visionary policies, the prosperity of the nation is certain. So in conclusion, friends, finally I would like to ask you, what you would like to be remembered for? What you would like to be remembered for? Just now, I have given you some unique people, you know? So I am asking every young student here, assembled here, and elsewhere, who is hearing my lecture, what you would like to be remembered for? What you would like to be remembered for? You have to evolve yourself to shape your life. You should write it on a page today. That page may be a very important page in the book of human history. And you will be remembered for creating that one page in the history of the nation. Whether that page is the page of invention, page of innovation, or the page of discovery, or the page of creating a societal change, or a page of removing the poverty, or the page of fighting injustice, or planning and executing mission of networking of yours. I'd be happy if you students, young students, write this page and mail to me, apj@abdulkalam.com, apj@abdulkalam.com. I will correspond with you. Good ideas, if I see, I will send set of books for you. Now, I have word for the students, okay? It's only for young students of the MOP college, okay? Whoever the students here, will you like to repeat with me? You are ready? Okay, I will bring a change in the life of 100 women in education, employment, or health care. Will you do? I will promote courage and self-reliance, particularly among women. I will work continuously to remove gender discrimination, crimes against women and children. I will promote righteousness in the heart that will blossom the beauty in the character among citizens. I will light the lamp of knowledge in the nation and ensure it remains lit forever. Wherever I am, I will always be remembered by my thought, word and action as a student or alumni of MOP, Vice
Vaishnav College for Women. My national flag, my national flag flies in my heart, and I will bring glory to my nation.

0: Talent Promotion Committee, Rajasthan Association, Tamil Nadu.
1: Good evening, everybody. I wish to thank His Excellency Dr. APJ Abdul Kalam, former President of India, for gracing this occasion and for his inspirational address and interacting with students. I thank management, principal, Dr. Lalita Balakrishnan and other college staff and their active partner associating us in this function. I also thank our sponsors, Mrs. Asha Singh Mohta Charitable Trust, for sponsoring this event. I thank Sri K.K. Maheshwari, Dr. A. Kalanidhi, Pradeep Kumar Jain, Padam Chanchajet, Suresh Chanchajet, Nitin Swagani, Jayantiral Jain, for helping us in this event. I thank all the students of MOP Vaishnav and others who came here from different parts of Tamil Nadu with their parents to attend this event. I thank members from press and media who have graced this occasion. I thank all the guests and members of Rajasthani Association who, despite being a working day, deemed fit to attend this program. I thank one and all for making this program a reality. Thank you, everybody.
0: Thank you, sir, for spending your valuable time with us and for giving our young students the wonderful opportunity of interacting with you.
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1: 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The Goddess Saraswati, who, with lotus-like eyes, bearing a veena and garlanded with gems, exists not only in temples, but also in homes where the arts are practiced and loved, be it music, dance, or fine arts. She who bestows beauty and truth to speech, whose feet are worshipped by kings and emperors, fulfills all the desires of the good. She dwells in every home where education is honored and respected. She lives with us, in us, through us.

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0: So if you want to sing, I'm going to go to
1: the next question. No, I'm going to
0: go to the next question. No, if you want to sing, I'm going to sing
1: one more song. 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
2: Thank you so
1: and,
2: much.
1: And Sridhar, thank you so much for being here.
3: Yeah, thank you so much and, for inviting us.
2: Yeah, thanks for inviting us.
1: Thank you for being here. We would like to see more work of yours. Definitely unga studio romba helpful ah irukum nenikiren enga college students ku.
2: Students ellarkume we have special discount packages and everything. You can contact us for more information.
1: Definitely.
2: You will have our contact details.
1: Yes, we do.
2: Thank you so much Prajita. Thanks for inviting us.
1: Yeah. Thank you very
3: much. Yeah, thank you.
4: Shubhadinam. I'm Sridhavya from 1st BCom CS. I'm here to recite first 10 verses of Saundar Lahri. 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Adi Shankaracharya was a foremost luminary in the Indian religio-philosophical screen. He has composed Saundar Lahri, which is soaked in philosophical nectar. Saundar Lahri has earned a very high place amongst his work, not only for his lyrical beauty, but also for the details it gives regarding mantra shastras, especially Shakta. There is a common story that tells us how Saundar Lahri reached Bhuloka. When Adi Shankaracharya visited Kailasa, he was gifted with manuscript of Saundar Lahri and 5 Spatika Lingas. Lord Nandi, unwilling to part with the beautiful verses, took back a part of it. Sri Adi Shankaracharya completed the remaining part upon coming back to Bhuloka. 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
1: Hi guys, you're listening to MOP CRS 107.8, our community, our pride. And this is RJ Anuradha Sridevi. So, right now, we are going to talk about something a little bit serious and very relevant, especially for the youth community, and that is voting. India has one of the largest youth populations in the world, but also one of the lowest youth voter turnouts. With elections coming soon, this issue gets more important and much more urgent. Your vote is your power, so it's up to you to decide how to use it. The discourse on democracy is missing the voice of the youth. So if you are in the age of 18 to 25, pay attention, because what's coming next is specifically for you. We have a lot of stuff lined up, so make sure to stay tuned. Throughout the program, we'll be sharing some fun trivia with you all. To start with, did you know that unlike citizens, members of the parliament and state assemblies cast their votes using secret ballot, using ballot paper? All these ballot boxes are then taken to Delhi, where final counting takes place. Here lies the most interesting thing. These ballot boxes are not transported using some cargo or courier. These ballot boxes are transported to Delhi via airplane, and a ticket is purchased and a seat is booked in the business class compartment for the ballot box. The name used to book the ticket is Mr. Ballot Box. Sounds interesting, right? There's much more fun trivia coming your way, so stay tuned to MOP CRS 107.8, our community, our pride. So coming up is a PSA for you guys.
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3: Have you taken your voter ID? 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
2: She's probably still sleeping. Chal, let's go.
4: Ma, wait, I'm also coming.
2: You're coming? Do you even know who the candidates are?
4: Of course I do. And guess what else I know? My vote counts too.
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5: Settle down, everyone. Class is starting. Akash, sit down. Okay, class. We have a guest today who's come to talk about something very important. I'm sure you all are aware of him as journalism students. We have director, teacher, journalist and political analyst, C. Rajamohan. So let's welcome him.
6: Thank you all. I'm very excited to be here because there's something very important I have to talk about with all of you. You're all 18 or 19 now?
7: Yes.
6: So you must all be aware that you're eligible to vote. How many of you have a voter's ID here? 1, 2, 3 and 4. In a class of 50 students, that's disappointing. And also what I'm here to talk to you all about. India has the largest youth population in the world. The current population of the youth, that is people within the ages 18 to 25, is 4.85 crores. But out of this, 3.42 crore people are not enrolled to vote. That's 70% of the population who aren't exercising their right to vote. In contrast to this, the percentage of other age groups not voting is around 20 to 30%. Do you see the problem here? The youth of this country will have to live with the decisions made by the people in power now. You have the power to decide the political fortune of the coming elections. If all of you apply for your voter's ID and vote when you need to, you might be able to make the changes you keep complaining about.
1: Scene 2, in the canteen.
8: Hey, pass the chips now.
3: Did you see the second video? That one is even better.
4: I saw it. It was the best.
1: Hey guys, why are you all sitting here? We are all supposed to meet at the lobby to sign up for our voter's ID.
4: Yeah, yeah, we'll come. You chill. Either way, what's the big deal?
3: Yeah, just chuck it.
1: You know we have a responsibility to vote, right? That's what the entire talk was about. Otherwise, things will keep happening that we have no power over and we'll only suffer.
8: Pah, you should have given the talk today.
4: It's not important anyway. What's the fuss?
1: Act 2, Scene 1. Maya comes home after college.
2: Amma, I'm home.
4: Madam is not home. I made lunch and kept on the table.
2: Okay. Lakshmi, can you get me some juice?
4: Yes, ma.
2: I'll get it.
6: Hello, madam. Is your mother at home?
2: No, she's gone out. Why?
4: Who is it?
2: I don't know. Talk to him, no. I'm hungry.
1: Scene 2. Maya and Lakshmi are having a conversation about Lakshmi accepting bribes.
2: Lakshmi, you finished? Can I have my juice?
4: Yes, ma.
2: What's that box? Did he give it?
4: Yes, it's a gift.
2: From who?
4: You know this party, ma. They take care of all the people like this. You can also vote now, so you should also vote them.
2: What do you mean they take care of the people? They're not good at all. You don't read about what in all they do.
4: What can I read, ma? What I know is they help me every time. Only if we vote for them, they'll keep helping.
2: Lakshmi, you know this is wrong, no? This is bribing. They're only giving you because you will vote for them. That's all. You can't vote for them, Lakshmi. They're not good.
4: I don't know good, bad and all. I only know who will help us. No one else will help us, ma. My husband is a truck driver and he won't even be in home. When he comes home, he spends all the money to drink. I have 2 children. I have to give them food and send them to school. I want them to study. But we don't have anything. Only these people are helping us. I should also help them. I'll get your juice, ma.
2: This isn't right. Those people will keep making laws, so Lakshmi and people like her will have to keep depending on them instead of helping them. How can I just watch her suffering when I can do something about it?
1: Act 3, Scene 1. Maya and Kavya work on a project about voting for the college. Hi, Maya. Why did you call?
2: I need your help.
1: Okay, we are almost done. We just have to edit this last interview.
2: Thank God you paid attention in Navy production class.
1: You also should have. But I'm happy you asked me for help. I didn't think you cared about voting.
2: I didn't. But I realized something recently that I should have realized before. There are people with power and people without. We have some power. But there are people with absolutely no power out there. We always want someone to fight for us. But we never fight for the people who need our help. That's not right. And I can't just sit back and let things happen anymore. Not when I can do something about it.
8: Well, this is a very good thing to do. And I'm glad I could help. I think everyone will like it when they actually see it tomorrow.
1: Scene 2. Maya and Kavya play a video for the college.
5: Excuse me. Silence, please. Before the panel discussion continues, we have a short video made by Maya and Kavya from the journalism department.
2: Hi guys. Before the video starts, I just want to talk about it a little. I recently experienced something that caused a change of heart in regards to voting. So I wanted to find out more about how the rest of the youth felt. We have a montage made from various interviews we conducted where we asked people about their thoughts on voting. Okay, play it.
3: I think it's a very great responsibility for us to go out there and vote because we're being politically very ignorant and we also do a lot of criticism, but we haven't earned that yet.
0: ஓட்டு போட்டாதான் எந்த ஒரு உரிமைக்கும் நம்ம போராட முடியும். ஓட்டு போடலன்னா அது நல்லவங்க கட்டுங்க யார் வாரு.
7: Voting, I think, is not just a right that is given to the people of a country, but voting is something that I feel everybody should, from within, they should feel a sense of belonging, a sense of accountability towards the nation. And I feel that every citizen of a country should come forward and do his duty of voting during the voting day, and because that particular day decides the next 5 years of who is going to sort of guide you, who is going to be your leader, who is going to give his opinions to make the state better. So I think voting should be like a conscious right and something that people should think of, people should be involved in, and you should not just stay back at home, just watch the analysis on TV and give your comments, because if you are part of the process, then you can create a change.
9: Sarkar padam pathiya adhu Vijay enna solraro adhu avar enna solraro naan maranditta po andha padathula varam varadhu adhu mukkiyathuvam vote kudukona
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12: I think voting is essence of being a citizen of any country. It is an opportunity for you to show you belong to this country, and that also shows how accountable you can be when you have to claim your claim to get something. You have to be accountable enough to raise the claim on something. So please vote. That's very essential for you to be a citizen of any country.
2: Is I don't have my voter's ID, so I can't.
13: I would vote, but I'm just really busy.
14: I don't actually know what parties are there.
15: I'm 18, so I'm planning to vote this time. I'm excited.
16: It's not really a big deal. Other people will vote. Mine is not going to make a difference.
2: Actually, there's this student foundation that goes around talking about voting. They came here once.
17: We interviewed over 30 people. Only 3 people said they were going to vote. Everyone else said they were busy, they didn't have their ID, or just that their vote didn't matter. When you hear them like this, they're not good excuses. Every single one of us have a power that only we can use. No one else can use your vote. It is yours and yours alone. Voting is the only way to let our country know that you are here and you demand change. Otherwise, we can't complain. When people are bribed, blackmailed, when corruption happens everywhere, when things are unfair, we can't complain. Because we didn't use our ability to make a change. This chance doesn't come often. If we all work together, we can change this country. And if you won't do it for you, do it for the people who can't. Raise your voice for the people who have none. Demand power. Demand change. You can. Because you matter, and yes, your vote matters. This coming election, we are going to make a change, and we can only do it with you. So get up, take responsibility, and vote.
18: Hi guys, welcome back to MOPCRS 107.8, our community, our pride. I hope you're all having a great day today. I know I am, because we have with us Miss Inya Ramesh, who is a star correspondent of Times of India and also a student activist. She's here to educate us, especially the youngsters, on the significance of voting. Hi Inya, welcome, and thank you so much for sharing this space with us.
19: Hello, and let me tell you, first of all, it feels great to be here at MOPCRS 107.8.
18: Thank you so much. So, with the 2019 elections coming up, I'm hoping that we are right on time for this conversation. So we'll start with the most basic question. Why should people vote?
19: Voting is one of our most important rights in a democratic institution. And also, it gives us the power to choose our own leader. I don't think this feature is present in any other institution other than the democratic institution. So I think we should all exercise our voting right this election.
18: All right. So you spoke about how we can exercise our rights. What are some of the reasons you think people don't do that? Why do you think people don't vote?
19: I think most people don't believe that they play a role in deciding their leader. People must be politically aware. One of the most important reasons is because their vote might be registered in a different place, but they might be residing elsewhere. They should take the time and effort to go to their constituency to register their vote.
18: So, what do you think are the consequences when people don't vote?
19: When people abstain from voting, they have no right to complain about how the government is functioning. And also, there might be allowing incapable people to rule them.
18: Right. So, when we talk about, you know, we're talking about voting. So, what about the youth population when it comes to the voting? How do you think they factor in?
19: There is a notion amongst youngsters that they shouldn't enter into politics because it's not a safe place for them. But that is false. If youth don't take active part in politics, they can never see the change that they wish to see. One interesting thing is that the average age of the MPs and MLAs in India has reduced. It shows that Indian politics is welcoming towards the youngsters.
4: All right, that's a very encouraging thing to hear, actually. So, let's talk a bit more about you now. You are actually a member of, you are actually the head of something called the NAM Foundation. So what exactly is this foundation?
19: NAM Foundation is a social movement. It's a social organization. It's not a political party. It has a lot of wings, such as the lawyer's wing, the farmer's wing, and the student's wing. I head the student wing of NAM Foundation, or the NAM Students Front, which translate to NAM Manavar Munani. And there are about 400 students here, and we're all activists, and we always like to voice out our opinion towards a social issue.
4: Alright, so can you tell me a bit more about what the members of the foundation do?
19: The members of the NAM Foundation are committed towards making the people fully aware about the various social issues and in formulating solutions to combat them. The NAM Foundation, as I mentioned earlier, has various wings such as the farmers' wing, the lawyers' wing, and the students' wing. We undertake rallies and conduct peaceful protests to show our protest against various social issues. NAM was founded by Father Jagat Kaspar Raj, who is an environmentalist and also a political analyst. My role at NAM as the student leader is to gather students from various sections of the society to make them aware of the social issue at hand and brainstorm with them the various solutions which we can advocate in our protests and rallies.
4: Can you tell me about some of the rallies and protests that you've done before?
19: Yes, one of the significant protests that we did was the one for the Kaveri issue. This happened at the Besanagar beach, where about 200 to 400 people gathered, not just students, but I mean people of all age groups, be it children or elderly people. They all gathered there to show their protest in the delay of forming the Kaveri Water Management Board. And I'm very happy now that our protest has shown some positive response, and now the Kaveri Water Management Board has been set up. Earlier last year, we conducted a seminar for school students on how electronic voting machines work and how they can be easily tampered. We told them how the verifiable voters' paper audit trial is important to make sure that the electronic voting machines are not being tampered. We also conducted a condolence meet for Asifa, the Kashmiri gang rape victim at Valur Kotam, Chennai, where students gathered in large numbers to light candles and sympathize with the nation on the happening of this incident.
4: That's incredible to hear, you know. So, the thing is, you're very young. So, it's quite remarkable that you can put all these efforts in a field where people of your age, or maybe in the age group of 18 to 25, really don't try much. What drives this passion of yours?
19: Let me tell you that from a very young age, I've always been fascinated about the idea of politics. And one day, I aspire to become a young leader. And wanting to become a leader, I feel that it is necessary for me to be active, even at my teenage. People believe that politics is not a safe place for a woman. I want to break that stereotype.
4: That's good. I think it's very lucky that we have somebody like you right now to be sort of a leader for everyone else. So, these days we have a lot of channels that we can reach youngsters with, you know, to spread information and awareness. But we don't really see people talk about voting in general. So, what do you think we can do to sort of increase awareness?
19: As we all know, media is a very powerful tool, and they have the access to all sections of the society, especially the youngsters. And I think they should do the job of carrying a powerful message and inspiring the youth. They should make the youth aware about how important it is for them to take an active part in politics and exercise their right to vote.
4: So, now that we're talking about the youth, do you think young people are disillusioned when it comes to politics?
19: Talking about this, youngsters should realize that social media activism and virtual activism alone wouldn't help. Some youngsters believe that it's cool to hit the nota button. They need to know that it is as good as a vote gone wasted.
4: Okay, so that is your opinion on the nota button?
19: Yes, it is.
4: Okay, so
2: In Tamil Nadu, Chennai had the lowest voting average among all the major cities. So, Chennai is a thriving metropolitan city. So, why do you think this is happening?
14: When we talk about Chennai, we need to realize that a lot of people living in Chennai are from other parts of the state or from other parts of the country. When the day of the elections arrive, the people must take the effort to go to their constituency to register their vote. And talking about Chennai, I think the metropolitans are very ignorant when it comes to voting.
2: All right, strong statement. So, do you see voting more as a form of empowerment or as a responsibility one has to take?
14: Voting is our responsibility, undoubtedly. Voting is a very special feature of democracy. How cool is that? We get to decide who leads us and who is going to rule us. Think of the other nations where they don't have the right to vote. We are blessed enough with the right to vote and we must all exercise our right to vote.
2: All right. So, you know, we're reaching the end of our interview here. I just want to ask you, what is a message that you want to leave behind for the audience?
14: To all the youngsters, I just want to tell you that when you turn 18, take the initiative to register in the voters list. Earlier, this was manual. Now, it's done online and it's a very easy process. One more advantage about India is that nearly 50% of our population are below the age of 25. That is nearly 600 million. So let me tell you, all the youngsters, we decide who rules us.
2: Okay. Thank you so much for this, Inia. It has been a pleasure having you here and I hope everyone listening can feel how much of an inspiration that she is to us. And I hope everybody picks up from this and gets some knowledge and goes forward and, you know, they use their voting rights.
14: Thank you. I hope this was thought-provoking and thank you for having me at MOPCRS 107.8.
15: So guys, here comes the final trivia and this one's about Nota. Except not about the charming Vijay Devarakonda. This one's about the last option on the electoral ballot, meaning none of the above. Though Nota does not affect the final result, it helps you to raise your voice against current candidates that you didn't like any of them. Most important advantage of Nota is that it helps to avoid fake voting. Even after lots of effort, ECI has not been able to completely stop fake voting. When you don't go for voting, somebody else on your behalf may go with fake voter ID and vote. If you don't like to vote for any politician in your assembly, then you should go and cast your vote, maybe to Nota. It'll ensure that nobody else can come and vote on your behalf because voting percentage cannot increase more than 100%. I'm sure the listeners would have acquired so much more knowledge on something they have such huge power with. With this note, I wish and hope with all my heart that change is fast approaching and is round the corner, for this is the need of the hour. Here's to all the 18-year-olds and the others who are new to the system. Your power is not any less powerful and your opinions definitely matter. As citizens bound to national duties, let's first educate ourselves on this topic. Tomorrow is our future and together we can make a change. This is RJ Anuradha Sridevi signing off and you are listening to MOPCRS 107.8, our community, our pride.

0: lot and lot of inspirations. The list that list will just go on, because I believe that every musician or every artist has something that's very special about them, and that's the thing that attracts us to them the most, you know. Like if you take Janaki Amma, her expressions, oh my god, it's very level. If you take Chitra Amma, her voice is so sweet, god. And SPB sir, even now he can sound like he's 30 years old. You know, even after so many years, you listen to his songs that has been recently released, it feels like you're listening to some 70s, 80s song. It's so fresh. And when I see Sunidhi Chauhan performing on stage, the madness she has on stage, my goodness, the kind of energy. And it translates, everything translates even in a recording session. You know, when you listen to a Sunidhi Chauhan song, you'll actually picturize her actually dancing and singing in the studio, you know. That's the kind of energy that translates. And Shreya Ghoshal songs, wow, what, I mean, will you believe she's a Bong female? She's a Bengali girl singing Malayalam songs to that perfection. Especially with Malayalis, they're very specific when it comes to lyrics. So for a Bengali girl to sing a Malayalam song that perfectly, and for them to even accept that, is way beyond thingy. So all these things, and all these things put together, they inspire me so much. Like, you know, all these things I should adapt and should inculcate in my own thing. So that's how I take things.
1: That's really sweet. We have lots of performers in our college, and if you can give us 3 tips for them to become a great performer on stage,
0: tips, what things should
1: or what do you follow when you go on stage?
0: First of all, be confident about whatever you're doing on stage. No matter you're getting the lyrics wrong or you missed a beat or whatever, do it confidently. Nobody will question you. Secondly, it's okay if you make a mistake. Yeah, come on, it's just stage, and there are people like you are sitting in the audience, and definitely you're gonna encourage us, you know. So what if you made a mistake? It's okay. And thirdly, just enjoy, have a ball of a time. So it all comes up to one point, saying have fun, do what you like and do what you love, because at the end of the day, you're just gonna have fun. You're your own critic, and you know what went wrong, so you can probably not do those things that went wrong the first time and, you know, improve that way. So what I do is I just have fun on stage. I do whatever I feel like doing.
1: Thank you so much. We had so much fun talking to you.
0: Thank you so much for having me.
1: Thank you so much.
0: Thank you so much.
2: நீங்கள் கேட்டுக்கொண்டிருப்பது MOP சமுதாய வானொலி 107.8.
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0: AIDS. We've heard about it, talked about it, read about it, and written about it. But how much do we know about it?
1: 1 in 11 people has AIDS worldwide.
2: 25 lakh people in India have AIDS. Of this, 1 lakh are in Tamil Nadu.
1: 50% of these AIDS victims in India belong to the age group 15 to 45.
2: 50% of the youth who have AIDS are women. 95 out of 100 married women acquire AIDS after marriage.
1: Every year, millions of families worldwide grieve for the death of a loved one caused by AIDS. How can we make a difference?
0: Want these figures to come down to zero? Join the Red Ribbon Club, MOP's newborn crusade against AIDS. Join the revolution. Make a difference. Stop AIDS.
1: Remember, we